0: I said, eeny, meeny, miny, moe, I'm gonna hold on tight and never let go, cause I'm addicted to the radio addiction show on KOTO Radio. Yeah, man, this is Pato Banton live and direct. Tuning into the number one station that rocks this nation with positive vibration, Radio Addiction and KOTO. A non-commercial, listener-supported, IRI community radio station in Telluride, Colorado. Let me not tell you, man, go on, Jalove. I said, eeny, meeny, miny, moe, I'm gonna hold on tight and never let go to the rhythm of the drum and the bass line. 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
1: Gwan.
2: Thank you. Thank you, Crop Circles, for a wonderful afternoon of rock and radio.
1: It was pretty fun.
2: I could tell. I walked in and you just,
1: yeah.
2: You were in your element doing your thing, well, and I looking. Mean,
1: the smile probably tells it all. Mm-hmm. And I'm looking at your smile and it's like, holy, what in the heck is going to go on tonight?
2: Can they hear smiles?
1: <All right.
2: laughs> Do you think people can hear the smile?
1: I think they can.
2: You think they can? Because they can't really see it. They're not here.
1: Yes. If
2: it's, I mean, they're
1: real,
2: here,
1: man,
2: but they're not,
1: they
2: here.
1: Hear it. They see it because... And they probably don't see it, but they're smiling too.
2: I hope so.
1: So if you find yourself smiling.
2: Or dancing. Spontaneous dancing.
1: Sweet.
2: Feeling moved by the music, the message. That's the whole point of my show. I am Debonair. This is Radio Addiction, my Saturday night therapy for the July 26th. It's therapy. It's totally therapy. I feel so much better. 3 hours. I don't cry. But I dance.
1: Well, I'll tell you, I listen to some of your stuff, moved. It brings a tear to my eye. It's just
2: yeah.
1: That good, so I'm looking forward to some of that.
2: Yeah, I'm into the message.
1: Cheers. I love you, lady.
2: Prisha.
1: Rock and roll.
2: Thanks.
1: And people feel that because it's for real.
2: Amen.
1: Sweet.
2: All right, so I'm going to, I've got a bunch of things kind of already curated, but not necessarily all 3 hours. You could call me 970-728-4333 if you need to get a hold of me or you have maybe an appropriate request that goes with what I'm playing, if you get my vibe. And in the meantime, I hope you keep it tuned to KOTO out of Telluride and KOOK out of Ridgeway. 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Those are all the stations on your FM dial in the local listening area, depending on where you are. 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I got it. It's free. It's Koto Go. I love it. I can carry Koto with me everywhere. It's amazing. So however you're listening, thank you. Much love. I hope you like the messages that come through the music this evening and feel inspired to dance or make love or something like that.
1: Make love?
2: You know, I heard that. My friend
1: make
2: once said
1: love?
2: That my show is really good.
1: Let love rule.
2: I think it just happens spontaneously.
1: If you're close, I mean, if you're like close to someone, you can make love. I get it.
2: It's the music that is very much
1: supportive
2: of that behavior.
1: I like
2: yeah,
1: that.
2: Thank you.
1: Don't eat the mushrooms.
2: I didn't say it. Somebody else told it. Said
1: mushrooms.
2: It to me.
1: I mean, go ahead and eat the mushrooms.
2: Yeah. Either way.

You're in a mood. You're a little anxious, but with gratitude. Underneath the blankets in a spinning room. Staring

1 minute past the hour of 7 o'clock here in Telluride, Colorado. I'm Deb On Air. This is my radio addiction therapy show. It's 3 hours of mostly uninterrupted, commercial-free music. Reggae. Mostly reggae as well. Although that wasn't. That's one of my other favorite artists, Pentatonic. Heard of them? Usually it's their Christmas music that I play, but that's why I was excited to play something else by them, out of season, so to say. Anyway, I'm going to do a community calendar reading and a weather update, and then we'll get back to the therapy, the music. This is KOTO out of Telluride and KOOK out of Ridgeway. I'm going to start with birthdays for today, Saturday, July 25th. These are the ones we know about. There's got to be millions more, but I like this little list. I previewed it. I think I can pronounce every name. But just in case, I always give the disclaimer. If I mispronounce your name, I do apologize in advance. It is bound to happen one of these times. So, a very merry happy birthday to the following: Matt LeBlanc, Walter Payton, Evan James Springsteen, David Eckley, Micah Page, Heather Widland, Leo Bennett, and David Church. And there's probably lots of people celebrating anniversaries. There's a fuzzy on the microphone that's bothering me. Lots of things to celebrate. All right, I will now jump into the calendar. Just a big PSA, FYI, here on the sneeze guard. There is free dried firewood. You just have to go pick it up. 109 West Serapio. That's in El Desoro. Let's go get it. All right. Tonight. So it started a half an hour ago, but the movie hasn't. Telluride Mountain Village Owners Association, TMVOA. They're presenting Movies Under the Stars. 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It's at the Conference Center Plaza. It's at 6:30 p.m. Lawn games, sidewalk chalk, bouncy house, face painting, and more. And the film will start at dusk. It's called Goat. Also tonight, it is the final night, closing night, for Telluride Theater's Shakespeare in the Park production of Henry V. It starts at 8 p.m., so you could still get in on the action. It's at the Town Park stage. I'm sure they'll have tickets for sale there. Should probably be in line now. It's action, humor, romance, all abound in Shakespeare's iconic war drama. Tickets are also available online, TellurideTheater.org. Sunday, July 26th. Breathe. Stretch. This is tomorrow. 11 to 12 p.m. This is a reset gentle yoga taught by Kristen Mallord. It is free. It is accessible class, open to all levels. No prior experience needed. Do feel free to bring your own mat. The library does have them. Bolsters and blocks and blankets as well to use. Again, the class is free, but donations to support the instructor are welcome. Monday, July 27th and Tuesday, July 28th. The Mountain Village is offering free electronics recycling. This will be from noon to 6 p.m. in the Meadows parking lot. That's down there at the base of Chair 1. Residents are encouraged to take advantage of this free opportunity to recycle their electronics responsibly. For more information, please contact Kieran at 970-369-8601 or LKIRN at mountainvillage.org. That's mtnvillage.org. Okay. Also, very important and somewhat related to the Mountain Village, or anybody coming from, like, say, Rico or beyond, southern direction up to Telluride,
From Monday, July 27th through Thursday, July 30th, CDOT will be performing paving work on Highway 145 just outside of the Mountain Village. The work will run from Mountain Village Boulevard to Elk Run, so that's mile markers 70 to 68. Drivers entering and exiting the highway at Mountain Village will be guided by flaggers through the intersection. This will take place, again, Monday through Thursday, 7:30 a.m. to 6 p.m. Drivers should expect full stops and alternating traffic with 15 to 30 minute delays. And then also Monday, July 27th, the Telluride Film Festival and TMVOA will invite residents and visitors to the next installment of Village Film Nights with a special screening of Steven Spielberg's Disclosure Day. Came out in 2026, rated PG-13, it's 145 minutes. Again, Monday, July 27th, 7 p.m. at the Telluride Conference Center. Tuesday, July 28th, Telluride Science's next Town Talk will take place at 6 p.m. The doors open, program at 6:30. The subject this week will be climate and energy. The world needs both more energy and a stable climate. Delivering both is one of the defining challenges of our time. This week's Town Talk will be held at the Opera House. As I said, doors at 6, program 6:30. It is free and open to the public, but RSVP is required. Next day, Wednesday, it says July 28th, so I hope it's the next day, Wednesday, July 29th, but it could possibly be Tuesday, July 28th. I don't know which part was mixed up, but probably Wednesday. Join the recently retired horticulturist, Yvette Henson, for a plant and flower ID walk and talk. This is being presented by the library. Yvette will share years of expertise as she identifies native plants. Space will fill up fast, so sign up today for this informative experience. You will meet at the County Park and Ride Lot in Lawson Hill near the bus stop. Participants will walk to the valley floor. Adults and teens only, please. Thursday, July 30th. It's going to be so fun. Kodo's Neighborhood Concert Series is back. And Kodo's Live at the Drive music series will kick off with Big Something Unplugged. So Thursday, July 30th, 5 to 8 p.m. right here in the driveway. Purple House on Pine, 207 North Pine Street. And it's free. There is a cash bar, food trucks, and obviously an adorable, loving, wonderful community. Not to be missed. I'll see you there. And in addition to that, if you happen to have some KOTO swag hanging around in your closet, in a box in your garage, and I don't know, just not using it, and thinking maybe let it go, but you don't really want to let it go, but man, if it was going to raise money for KOTO again, consider donating it. We're going to have a Kodo Community Radio memorabilia sale at that Live at the Drive concert on July 30th. 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That's Telluride, Colorado, 81435. You could just drop it off here, Purple House on Pine, 207 North Pine Street. Thanks in advance. 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Kodo again. Consider donating it. We're going to have a Kodo Community Radio memorabilia sale at that Live at the Drive concert on July 30th. 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Box 1069. That's Telluride, Colorado, 81435. You could just drop it off here, Purple House on Pine, 207 North Pine Street. Thanks in advance. Anything else on the calendar? I don't think so. If you want to read the calendar, it is on our website, koto.org.

How about a weather update? So this is via the National Weather Service. Currently, the thermometer here in the studio, you know, we're in the heart of Telluride, 68 degrees. It's lovely out. A little overcast. Nice cloud coverage. Lots of mini little rainstorms today. Nothing too bad or too long or too dangerous. Haven't heard of any mudslides today. There's been so many in the last, like, week or so. But yeah, it's a little overcast, but beautiful. Things are green. The flowers are popping. 68 degrees. Sun's about to set, you know, at some point here, next hour and a half or so. We expect it to be a low of 55, and there is a 40% chance of scattered thunderstorms and should continue to be mostly cloudy. Tomorrow is a high of 78 with a 60 to 70% chance of showers and thunderstorms. Let's hope the lightning is to a minimum. We just don't need any more fires. Tomorrow's low will be 54, and again, a continued 40% chance of precipitation in the evening and mostly cloudy all of the time. Monday, we expect a high of 78, low of 55, and we have anywhere from 80 to 20% chance of thunderstorms. It will start out sunny, and then it'll be stormy, like really intense, but then it'll taper off into the evening and be mostly cloudy. Tuesday's exact same story, starting out sunny. So it's the monsoonal pattern where it's nice in the AM, but the storms will roll in, and they'll roll in fast and hard, 80% chance, high of 77 on Tuesday. So you don't want to be in the high country when that happens, especially if there is lightning involved. But that chance of precipitation has practically dissipated by Tuesday evening with a low of 54, but I guess there's still a chance and should be mostly cloudy. Wednesday, we're also expecting a high of 76. And of course, the forecast of storms. Let's see if that changes at all throughout the week. Yeah, I don't see a day that's any different. So monsoonal with highs in the 70s and lows in the 50s. 76 on Wednesday, low of 53. Thursday, same thing, high of 76, low of 53. Friday, same thing, high of 78, low of 53. And then next Saturday, still a chance of showers and thunderstorms. Mostly sunny, but a high near 77. That is our extended forecast via the National Oceanic and Atmospheric Administration website. And as always, my pleasure to bring to you. We get back to the therapy, the music. Let's see what I have queued up. All right. 13 minutes past 7. If you would like to get a hold of me this evening, you can. The number is 970-728-4333 here in the studio, live and direct. I'm Deb on Air. 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Thank you for listening, however you're listening. This is Omale, and the song's called Holy Ghost. I hope you enjoy it.

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At 9 p.m., Field Notes Radio will come in. Great new DJ that we have here. You love her. She does a great show. In fact, the next song I start my next session with was one I heard on her show. So thank you for the inspiration, Field Notes Radio. She'll probably go till at least 11 o'clock, if not later. Otto will take over when she's done until tomorrow morning at bright and early, 6 a.m. Second star from the right. 8 a.m. is NPR's Weekend Edition. 9 a.m. Code Talker. And then 11 a.m. should be Beatles Brunch, probably with Bearable, but I don't know that for a fact. Anyway, that's coming up. That's the Kodo schedule. I've only got 1 hour left and more music than I can squeeze into 1 hour, so I'm going to do my best to get it all in there. But if you need to get a hold of me here in the studio, the number is 970-728-4333. And we can be found on one of the following 5 stations on your FM dial, depending on where you are in the local listening area. 91.7, 89.3, 105.3, 100.3, or 90.3. 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So however you are listening, thank you so much for listening to KOTO out of Telluride and KOOK out of Ridgeway and to my show. I hope you all enjoy this. 1 more hour uninterrupted.

All right. Thank you for listening to this session of Radio Addiction. I would be remiss if I didn't mention that it is Rita Marley's 80th birthday today. So shout out to that wonderful woman, keeping the Bob Marley and Marley family legacy alive and going. I, Deb On Air, I'm signing off. I will be leaving you in the capable hands of Field Notes Radio. So stay tuned for even more great Saturday night radio. And keep it tuned to KOTO out of Telluride or KOOK out of Ridgeway. We will continue to provide the music. I'll be back in 2 weeks, same time. Much love. I'm going to leave you with my outro, Spring Heel Jack. Mwah.

Hello and welcome to Saturday night edition of Field Notes Radio, right here on KOTO 91.7 and KOOK 90.3. Thanks so much for joining me, and thank you to Radio Addiction for kicking our night off right. I'll be keeping the vibes high until 11 p.m. This is new from Chinese American Bear. Thanks so much for being here.

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1: Yo, yo, this is your man, Mr. Greenweeds, all the way from the Go Ill. 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

0: बाद में हूँ।
1: So we're losing physical proximity, obviously, through computer technology. Anything else?
2: I think we're losing intimacy. You can only love somebody that you know well. The average father in the U.S. spends less than 30 seconds communicating with his own children.
1: So we're losing physical communities. Anything else?
2: Anonymity, particularly in cyberspace, where you feel like you can get away with almost anything, from the family on up to the nation state.
1: So we're losing chat rooms and online salons and communication. Anything else?
2: Well, the capacity for self-deception, or what we might call interest groups. And I don't think those are communities.
1: So we're losing what the internet is promoting, cyber libertarianism. Anything else?
2: I think that the internet does promote sitting alone instantly, becoming absolute to reality. Do you have a grasp of reality, the way things really are in the world? Deadly. We need to spend as much time seeking all other ways of knowing.
1: So we're losing physical wisdom. Anything else?
2: I think our relationships are weaker, and I think the search for God is important, and I think ultimate reality still is important in the world today. And I think the best past that gives us some light on the future is that we are so connected to the continuity with the significant technologies around where we eat. It's very interesting. Where we come together, where we take our time, that's the way it's going to be, and we're going to get to know one another again. And in fact, I think life is a big mistake. I put intimacy with God in the discussion so he can protect people who feel that they love one another because we're not looking at reality. That's the way it's going to be. Especially those things that were funny.
1: So we're losing computer technology. Anything else?

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Also, KOTO Translators, K287 CC Placerville, K207 AS Telluride and Pandora, K262 DL Norwood, and K207 AU Ophir.

0: We can put microscopic particles into your lungs.
1: And dangerous things like metals and volatile organic compounds into your body.
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We'd like to bring on one more very good friend of ours. Bob Dylan.

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0: Socrates said, "The unexamined life is not worth living." At NPR, we consider the questions to be just as important as the answers. This is Neil Conan from NPR News. Discovering the secrets of the universe and ourselves requires curiosity. Looking in?
1: When doctors want to speed up childbirth, they sometimes give women a hormone called oxytocin or Pitocin. But researchers know your brain also makes this hormone when you're with someone you trust.
0: Or looking out.
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Hey, how's it going? This is Ethan from The Great Funkteer. I just wanted to give a shout out to Kodo. They put on great events, and we are very stoked that they had us for the last street dance. Last winter, we opened for Ralph Dinosaur, and we had a great time. There's probably like 2,000 people up there. Always going to come to Kodo events, always going to be excited about seeing what Kodo does next. Hopefully they do something in the ice skating rink next winter. Out!

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0: Okay, Rod, you've got a...
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0: And just take it slow.
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is so impressed. Teachers, neighbors, mothers, fathers. First Testament was really great. The sequel was incredible. Like the Godfathers of the first two strokes. Every document's indelible. Infidels and heartbreak beats. Smidges of bad ecstasy. I must have left it in my pocket with my Christianity and my rocket. I'm binging hard on Annette Bening and listening to REM again.

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0: heartbeat. 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I hear the hooves beat.
1: Good morning. You are listening to KOTO Radio in Telluride, Colorado, and KOOK Radio, Ridgeway, Colorado. It is Sunday morning, July 26th. My, how the days fly by. They fly by. The weather forecast for today is isolated showers and then thunderstorms. Chance of precipitation is 90%. The high is near 78 and the wind is calm. And then pretty much all week, there's some chance of showers and thunderstorms. I don't know where you live in the area. You probably, possibly, likely don't even live in the area and you're listening in, but it's like hit and miss. We went to dinner with some people last night, and so yesterday I was really bummed because we didn't get any rain, whereas the two or three days before we got a lot of rain. And so I needed to water the garden, and my daughter Caitlin did it for me because it still like dries out so quickly. But they said they got really good rain for about an hour, and we live, I don't know, 10, 20 miles apart from each other. Probably like 10 or less as the crow flies. And so these thunderstorms are like that. You might get them, you might not. You might get a lot of rain, you might get a little bit of rain. But anyway, hoping we get some rain at my house today. At least for Telluride, there is rain in the forecast every single day this week. With highs in the 70s. It's pretty warm this morning. It's 56 degrees outside the studio. It was 62 at my house. So one of those warm nights that hasn't really cooled off by morning. We get a few of those, but it's so nice to live where we don't really need air conditioning. Okay, so we're going to start out with Switchfoot. I always loved the messages of their songs. I think this is a newer song, Beautiful Life.

So maybe it's a Pollyanna idea, but I don't think so. I think hope comes from God, and never losing hope comes from God. The Bible says that God makes everything beautiful in its time. Though outwardly we are wasting away, yet inwardly we are being renewed day by day. For we are God's handiwork, created in Christ Jesus to do good works, which God prepared in advance for us to do.

something that's on my mind a lot because I hear it a lot from other people. So it's like something that's really part of our human nature, that we're created by God. And then some people call it a God-shaped hole. So we have this yearning for something that's greater than ourselves. And we have this want to know what our purpose is and what we're created to do. And it's really simple and it's not simple. You know, the starting point is that God created us, right? God created us. That's the starting point. And then he made us uniquely ourselves. And he wants us to talk to him and ask him, like, who we are and what did he create us for? And basically, he just created us to fellowship with him and to, like, show who he is to the world and bring who he is to the world. And that's it, basically, in a nutshell. But each of us is unique, so we have to find how that purpose is. So our jobs are not our identity. Our genetics aren't really our identity. Our identity is found in God and being children of God and then who he uniquely made us. In Psalms 139, Lord, you know everything there is to know about me. You perceive every movement of my heart and soul, and you understand my every thought before it enters my mind. You are so intimately aware of me, Lord. You read my heart like an open book, and you know all the words I'm about to speak before I even start a sentence. You know every step I will take before my journey even begins. You've gone into my future to prepare the way, and in kindness you follow behind me to spare me from the harm of my past. You have laid your hand on me. This is just too wonderful, deep, and incomprehensible. Your understanding of me brings me wonder and strength. Where could I go from your spirit? Where could I run and hide from your face? If I go up to heaven, you're there. If I go down to the realm of the dead, you're there too. If I fly with wings into the shining dawn, you're there. If I fly into the radiant sunset, you're there waiting. Wherever I go, your hand will guide me. Your strength will empower me. It's impossible to disappear from you or to ask the darkness to hide me, for your presence is everywhere, bringing light into my night. There is no such thing as darkness with you. The night to you is as bright as the day. There's no difference between the two. You formed my innermost being, shaping my delicate inside and my intricate outside, and wove them all together in my mother's womb. I thank you, God, for making me so mysteriously complex. Everything you do is marvelously breathtaking. It simply amazes me to think about it. How thoroughly you know me, Lord. You even formed every bone in my body when you created me in the secret place, carefully, skillfully, shaped me from nothing to something. You saw who you created me to be before I became me, before I'd ever seen the light of day. The number of days you planned for me were already recorded in your book. Every single moment you are thinking of me. How precious and wonderful to consider that you cherish me constantly in every thought. Oh God, your desires toward me are more than the grains of sand on every shore. When I wake each morning, you're still with me.

0: I am going to do the job line. Just a couple things on the job line this morning. KOTO is looking for a Monday 6 to 9 a.m. DJ every other week. 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Which reminds me, if you want to give me a call, 728-4333. 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This morning we're, so far, sometimes God gets me on a different road, like rabbit trails, whatever. I'll come thinking, in the week, I'm going to talk about this. And most of the time I don't talk about that. I get here and I feel something else. But I was saying earlier, you know, a lot of people say they don't know what they're supposed to do. They don't know who they are. So what I've learned in seeking the same questions is what our identity is and what it isn't. And the stable, secure, always solid ground identity is that God created us and He loves us. So that makes us very, very valuable. If we're valuable to the God of the universe, we are valuable in this world. And He gives us our uniqueness, because there's nobody like us. And He made us like we are in our uniqueness. And those uniquenesses are to fellowship with Him and other people and to show who He is through our lives. So I'll just, as I think of them, I put a couple things into the playlist. We will play those things and talk about those things. Not that I am a total expert on this, just what I'm finding.
1: We had learned over years from experience that you cannot let something like that give you an identity. We don't get our identity from things that happen to us, from circumstances that are negative that you suddenly find yourself caught up into. Because we're naturally wondering, we're naturally thinking, God, why? Why did this happen to me? But, you know, if you ask that question in the bad circumstances, you also have to ask it in the good circumstances. If you suddenly inherit $500,000, then you have to say, God, why me? But we tend to only ask that question when we find ourselves in really dire circumstances. So why is a terrible question to ask, because you probably will never know why. God's not obligated to tell you why. And we don't understand the huge, gigantic picture of how God's orchestrating the universe and your part in it, your part in this drama that we call the kingdom of God. So one, we don't want to ask the why question. The question we do want to ask is, God, what do you want me to know?

0: Husmark.
1: I love that song. I want to leave my maker's mark too. But there's just something about that song that bothers me. Sometimes I ignore stuff, you know, because who am I to like be judging people's songs and what they say? I hope my rights outweigh my wrongs or something like that is what they said. And don't we all? But that's a works thing. And none of my rights could ever outweigh the wrongs. Only Jesus. Jesus's sacrifice. Jesus coming to earth. Jesus living in front of us of who God is and what he wants for us. And this beautiful, beautiful, broad world. Jesus didn't do anything wrong, and yet he took my wrong. So my wrongs, my rights don't have to outweigh my wrongs, because they never, ever will. But his being and his acts and his sacrifice far, far, far, far, far outweigh my wrongs. And so that's what matters. But yes, he gave me an earthly purpose and an earthly legacy. And that's what I want.

0: Okay. I was going to say this is a rabbit trail, but I think it circles back to what we're talking about. And the song, I saw it in the playlist because I just pray, and the songs that jump out to me, I put them in the playlist. Sometimes I end up with too many songs or not enough songs. So I had too many this week. So I've been just, you know, asking God, which ones do you want to take out? So I was like, should I take this one out? And I'm glad I didn't, because it reminded me of something. And then it kind of circles back around to something that I was going to share with you already. So this is just a song about the devil. We'll call him the devil. And he's like, where is the lyric in here? But it is actually a scripture. And I was like, so we threw you to the ground, you will exist no more. So in Luke 10, it's the telling the story of how Jesus sent 70 people out as sort of like to just go into the surrounding village or villages and to do the things that he'd been doing. So he was giving them authority to cast out demons and heal the sick. And when they returned to Jesus, they were ecstatic with joy, telling him, "Lord, even the demons obeyed us when we commanded them in your name." Jesus replied, "While you were ministering," that part, "while you're ministering," is implied, and I want you to keep this thought because I'm going to say something at the end. "While you were ministering, I watched Satan topple until he fell suddenly from heaven like lightning to the ground. Now you understand that I have imparted to you my authority to trample over his kingdom. You will trample upon every demon before you and overcome every power Satan possesses. Absolutely nothing will harm you as you walk in this authority. However, your real source of joy isn't merely that these spirits submit to your authority, but that your names are written in the journals of heaven and that you belong to God's kingdom. This is the true source of your authority." So that verse, you know, I'd read it before I saw you. Jesus told him, "I saw Satan fall like lightning." I always thought it was when he died on the cross. And Satan isn't in heaven because he's a good person. He was in heaven because he was a created angel that God created. And he fell, like he desired the worship that only belonged to God. And so Satan is still, as all the angels, still under God's authority. So he has to go to God and give an account for what he's doing. And so I find it so mind-blowing and empowering that when Jesus sent them out and they were doing the things that he did, bringing the kingdom of God to the communities, that's when Satan fell like lightning from heaven to the ground. And that's where he remains to this day. And we kind of just think, oh my gosh, he's so powerful. He has some power, but we have more power because Jesus loves us. He has no authority because he lost that. He gave it away, and we are part of what took it from him by doing the things God wanted us to do. So I will circle back around. We were talking earlier about identity. And so identity, and I'll talk about later what I've learned that is not. But last year, about this time, I went to Redding, California, and I went to the School of the Prophets. I've talked about it before. It just changed my life. Like, it was just awesome. But we practiced giving each other words, like asking God to tell us things about people that would encourage them. And so one of the exercises we did was we were supposed to pray over people, their identities. You know, like dearly loved children of God, created to fellowship with him and bring his, who he is, to the earth, just like those 70 did when they were given authority by Jesus to cast out demons and heal the sick. And they were just so amazed that they could do that. And Jesus, you know, affirmed what they did had power. And he was very, very excited for them. Even though he told them, don't just celebrate that the demons are subject to you, but celebrate that you are in the journals of heaven. You're in the books of heaven. That's where you belong. So that's what we celebrate the most. But anyway, I forget how we did it, but we broke into teams and we had to pray. We had to ask God, tell me something about this person's identity. And then they prayed it. And, you know, very often when we hear what God thinks about us, it'll be like, whoa, because God doesn't make junk, right? He created us to do really cool things for him because he's amazing. So when we're like following after him, why shouldn't we be amazing too? Oh, good. I got this set up. So hopefully this plays. So anyway, I'm just going to share what somebody shared about me. And I'm thinking, oh my gosh, I know that's kind of true, but whoa, I didn't know you saw me that way. And so I'll just share this so you can get an idea. I feel like I can share mine, shouldn't share other people's.
1: Can I put my hand on your shoulder?
2: Yes.
3: Okay, Holy Spirit, I thank you for Yvette. I thank you. You know her identity. Thank you, Jesus. You reveal it to her now. Thank you, Lord. Thank you, Jesus. Thank you, Jesus. Ooh. Yvette, I see you as a warrior. You are a warrior. You are a warrior that embraces your armor because you know its value. You know the value the king has assigned to your armor, and you know that he stands behind it. You know that he stands behind the sword. And you are a fierce warrior. A fierce warrior with stamina. I see your sword work, almost like you're fencing. The word that has been imparted to you, that you wield with your sword, is a double-edged sword, sharp and dividing even bone and marrow. You are skilled with the word.
0: Anyway, that's really cool because I sort of know that's true, but don't see myself quite that fierce. But anyway, so if that's who God's made me to be as a warrior, we don't wrestle against flesh and blood. We wrestle against the stupid devil and the things that he's trying to do. And our weapons are mighty through God to the pulling down of strongholds. She gave a reference to the Word of God. The Word of God is a sword. It's a double-edged sword. It divides. It divides and it separates out what is true and what isn't. And it's the Word of God that gives us power. And so that's an example of an identity word that I got.

It's doing, always being informed, it's doing. And Jesus says that a good tree produces good fruit and a bad life. It will be your identity, number one. I mean, that's what we see in scripture. When they were ended, the days of fasting, he was hungry. This is Luke chapter 4. The devil said, the liar said to him, if you are the Son of God, like, we're not sure that's true. And even in the garden, when this same liar comes to Eve, it's the question of, did God really say? It's the idea of, like, who are you? Is God really talking to you? And is what God says true? So the focal point of the attack here in Luke 4 is, if you are the Son of God, then what? Then prove it. If God calls you an identity, then prove that that's true. Or is it even really true? Then command the stone to be made bread because you're hungry. And if that's your true identity, then use that identity to self-protect and self-promote is really going to be the whole theme. If the

So we've been talking about identity, and I think before we know what we're supposed to do, you know, I'm kind of at a, I mean, I know some of the things I'm supposed to do, I guess. I just don't always like the place God has me and the things he has me doing. They just don't seem important enough to me. They don't, to me, they're not like contributing a lot, even though I know they're contributing. And so that's my problem, right? Not God's problem. I shouldn't be measuring myself by worldly standards. I should just be doing what he wants me to do with a cheerful heart. And I'm pretty good about doing it with a cheerful heart, but then I downplay it as not important. But anyway, that's not what I meant to say. At my dad's memorial, people were telling funny stories about my dad. And so I'm like, I can't think of a funny story about my dad, but it just drew a blank in that area. But, you know, I do remember things that my dad said to me that were very, that built me up. And I know scripturally it's fathers that give identity and speak identity. So if that's a broken relationship, that identity can be broken too, because humans are humans. And so we need our identity from our Heavenly Father. But I made the comment about that fathers give us identity. And it was my father who spoke over me a couple of things. One of them probably was my identity, and the other one was just a gift. It was just him highlighting a gift, but I'd seen that as an identity. So that gift was

My dad saw that I loved plants and that I was good with plants, and he was like, you should go to college and major in horticulture because you would be good at that. And so that was very empowering to me because it was affirming a gift I had, and it did give a lot of affirmation, I guess, to that gift, but it was a gift, not my identity. So our identity is not our job. It's not our gifts. It's not our brokenness. It's not, well, I'm hot-headed and people in my family have always been hot-headed, or I'm Irish, so I'm hot-headed, or whatever. That is not our identity. So anyway, our identity is who God says we are, not our gifts, our callings. Those things are temporary. They might be assignments that God uses to fulfill his purpose for us on the earth, but they're not our identity.

Identity is the only organizing principle for any organism. No organism can form around any other concept other than identity, because being informs doing, always being informs doing. And Jesus says that a good tree produces good fruit and a bad tree produces bad fruit. That's the being informs doing. So as we explored that more and more beyond scripture out into, you know, what Paul says, if you look at creation, you see even the invisible qualities of God. So when we looked at creation and we look at science and we look at our universe, it's all based on identity. It's all based on authentic identity produces healthy systems. A corrupted identity produces cancerous, parasitic results. Identity

while songs like that should cause us to fall on our knees before God in worship of how holy He is, they aren't to leave us there in a place of groveling, because this is what God says about us. Anyone in Christ is a new creation. The old life is gone, and a new life has begun. You are God's handiwork, created in Christ Jesus to do good works. The Father loves you so much that you are called a child of God, and that is what you truly are. You are all children of God through faith in Jesus Christ. God's Spirit testifies that we are His children and also heirs with Christ. You are a chosen people, a royal priesthood, a holy nation, and God's special possession. Nothing in all creation can ever separate you from the love of God in Christ Jesus.

Well, that time has come. Sunday morning radio is over. This is Yvette signing off. Let's have a good week. 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

0: From NPR News in Washington, D.C., this is Weekend Edition. I'm Aisha Roscoe. Good morning. The Iran war has been heating up and gas prices have followed suit. Now President Trump is signaling he may want to dial back tensions. We'll have the latest. And many college graduates trying to enter the workforce this year are not finding a warm welcome.
1: Everyone I know is begging, like, please give me a job. And we're not begging for, like, big jobs. We're begging for entry-level jobs.
0: Plus, it's the end of an era. Sony plans to stop producing physical discs for its video game consoles. It's Sunday, July 26th. News is next.
2: Live from NPR News in Washington, I'm Linda Kenyon. In Germany, authorities say there is mounting evidence to suggest that a vehicle that rammed into a crowd during Berlin Pride was an Islamist terror attack. As Esme Nicholson reports, at least one person is dead and 29 others are injured.
3: Speaking to journalists, Federal Interior Minister Alexander Dobrindt said the suspect, 21-year-old Abdul Balaut, was radicalized by and affiliated with the Islamist scene. The suspect drove a white van into a crowd of people on the edges of Berlin's Pride Parade shortly after 10 p.m. last night. Police cite witnesses who say they saw at least one man flee the vehicle. Federal Interior Minister Dobrindt says the man was believed to have been carrying a machete and several of the injured have stab wounds. The suspect is still at large and a manhunt is ongoing. Police warn that he may be armed. For NPR News, I'm Esme Nicholson in Munich.
2: More than 300,000 people have been evacuated in parts of Spain and France amid raging wildfires. NPR's Jean-Lise Duster says emergency crews are working to contain blazes in popular vacation sites, including France's Bordeaux region.
4: A fire near the popular tourist destination of Bordeaux was not contained as of Saturday night. The French government says it is trying to contain the fires with over 1,000 firefighters, military personnel, and security forces. The fires have also affected the Tour de France. Organizers say the route for the race's final stage was shortened because security and police for the event were reassigned to assist with the fires. In Spain, at least one person has died from the fires, according to local officials. At least 60,000 people have been evacuated, including from the Madrid area. Chandelise Duster, NPR News.
2: Dangerously hot weather is affecting millions of people across the central part of the U.S. this weekend. As NPR's Ava Pukach reports, these high temperatures can cause some serious health issues for some of the nation's most vulnerable people.
5: This heat dome stretches from Dallas to North Dakota and is expected to linger into the coming days. A heat dome occurs when strong atmospheric pressure acts like a lid, trapping hot air and humidity over a region for days or weeks at a time. It's in part due to climate change. That's led to more heat waves and hotter nights. When the atmosphere retains more heat at night, the daytime temperature rises from a hotter baseline. The National Weather Service says high temperatures combined with high humidity can make conditions feel worse. It can also be dangerous. Children, the elderly, and people with medical conditions are most at risk of heat stroke. Ava Pukach, NPR News.
2: Temperatures in many areas are expected to push above 100 degrees. 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The number of people enrolled in the federal food assistance program, SNAP, has been falling since last July. That's when President Trump's huge tax and spending bill called the Big Beautiful Bill led to sweeping cuts and other changes. NPR's Juliana Kim reports.
6: SNAP participation dropped by over 4 million people from last July to this April. That's according to the left-leaning Center on Budget and Policy Priorities. It's been particularly drastic in Arizona, where 400,000 fewer people receive the food benefits. St. Mary's Food Bank, which operates across the state, is distributing more food than ever, according to its president, Milt Liu.
7: These kinds of increases can't be supported by just food banks.
6: The USDA says the decline in SNAP enrollment isn't representative of any one policy, but it does come as the program undergoes major changes from expanded work requirements to reduced federal funding. Juliana Kim, NPR News.
2: Police in Seattle are still looking for two men they say climbed over the glass wall of the city's iconic Space Needle, flipped over the edge, and then parachuted down from more than 600 feet off the ground. Authorities say the jumpers who faced trespassing charges purchased tickets and legally entered the Space Needle on Friday night. The popular attraction in Seattle has a round observation deck surrounded by high glass windows that are open to the sky above. Police say the two men put on helmets in a restroom, then ran to the glass window, climbed over to the other side, and jumped off. They presumably glided their way to a safe landing. I'm Linda Kenyon, NPR News in Washington.
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0: This is Weekend Edition from NPR News. I'm Aisha Roscoe. Good morning, and thank you for being here with us today. With the resumption of U.S. attacks on Iran over the past couple of weeks, President Trump on Thursday told Axios that he was considering a, quote, massive attack, bigger than ever before on Iran. But by Friday, he seemed to change his mind, calling off new strikes on Iran, saying that negotiations to end the war, which started nearly 5 months ago, are ongoing. It's hard to know where things stand, though, and here to tell us how all of this sounds to Americans, it's senior national political correspondent Mara Liasson. Good morning, Mara.
1: Good morning, Aisha.
0: So there's a mounting political cost of the war with Iran as the midterms quickly approach, right?
1: Absolutely. The war has been unpopular all along, but new polling last week shows that the war has become less popular even among voters who self-identify as MAGA, as Trump's core supporters. There's a new Politico poll that showed the number of MAGA voters who want the war to continue dropped by 13 points since May. And even though Trump said over a year ago when he first bombed Iran that Iran's nuclear enrichment facilities were, quote, totally obliterated, he said at another point that the war has been a, quote, total and complete victory, 100%. The war is still going on. And voters don't like it. Oil prices and fertilizer prices and food prices are still high because of the war. And that's just bad for the president and his party in the midterms.
0: So is this war and all that comes with it actually creating daylight between President Trump and his party?
1: Some daylight. A small group of Republicans in the House, four of them, joined Democrats for the second time to vote in favor of a war powers resolution. And the problem for Republicans is not just that Trump can't seem to find a face-saving way to end the war, but that he's talking about Iran. He's threatening Iran. He's going to Dover to receive the remains of Americans killed in the war, instead of talking about what Republicans wish he would focus on, which is how he's going to bring prices down. And that really raises the question about whether Trump cares if Republicans win the midterms or not, since he's doing so many things this year that hurt Republicans. And it's not just the war, but new tariffs, which also make prices go up. And even when Congress does something to address a problem Americans care about, like the high cost of housing, they passed a big bill with huge bipartisan majorities. Trump refused in protest to sign the bill. He let it become law without his signature, but he deprived Republicans of a big splashy signing ceremony where they could take credit for doing something that voters want them to do.
0: So we've been talking about Republicans, but let's turn to the Democrats. One of the races that they have to win is the Maine Senate race. They have now picked a new candidate there after the former candidate, Graham Platner, dropped out. Where do things stand in that race?
1: Democrats in Maine have coalesced behind Troy Jackson. He's a former state Senate president. He's now the new nominee. He has progressive policy positions very similar to Graham Platner, but he's not as charismatic. He's also a fifth-generation logger. He's a union organizer, so he's authentically working class. And now he will face Republican Senate incumbent Susan Collins. She is the only Republican Senate incumbent up for re-election this year in a blue state where Kamala Harris won in 2024. And as you said, Democrats cannot win the Senate majority this year without winning Maine. Collins is also the chairman of the Senate Appropriations Committee. That's very important in a small, poor state like Maine. There's only 1.4 million people there. She brings a lot of money to the state. And even though this looks like a very good Democratic year, Democrats are enthusiastic and motivated. They're going to try to tie Collins to Trump. They're going to say she cut your Medicaid. She voted to close rural hospitals. She helped create the conservative Supreme Court majority that ended Roe. Collins has won tough races before, and she has a tremendous amount of money behind her. It remains to be seen if Troy Jackson can raise a lot from Democrats.
0: Okay, well, today marks 100 days until the midterms. With all that you just mentioned, how are things shaping up for both parties?
1: Well, Republicans have a lot of headwinds that they're facing. The president is under 40% approval rating. Voters are sour on the economy. They don't like the war. Tariffs are keeping prices up. So we would, in the past, we would say, wow, that looks like an environment for a big Democratic wave. But Republicans have a lot of structural advantages. They have much more money than Democrats. Their mid-cycle gerrymandering has reduced the number of competitive House districts to less than 20. And Democrats do have organic advantages. They have enthusiasm and turnout, but they have a tough road ahead to get the Senate majority. And in the House, they only need a net pickup of 3 seats, which should be more doable.
0: That's NPR's Mara Liasson. Thank you so much, Mara.
1: You're welcome.
0: As we just heard, the conflict in the Middle East has led to another spike in oil prices. We saw oil prices peak last week and national gasoline prices again climbed above $4 a gallon. Joining us now to discuss how this could affect the U.S. economy is Bob McNally. He's the founder of the research firm Rapidan Energy Group and was previously an energy advisor in the George W. Bush administration. Thank you for being here.
2: Aisha, good morning and thanks for having me.
0: So have you been surprised by how the oil markets have reacted to the Iran war over the past few months?
2: Yes, I have. The crude oil markets, right?
0: Yes.
2: Going into our Independence Day holiday, crude oil prices had unwound all of the risk premium that had been placed in after the war started. The crude oil markets were priced for perfection and exhibited a sort of a fundamental optimism that this thing is over. And I always thought that was wrong. The market is sort of prematurely optimistic. I think instead we are in a structurally escalation-prone dynamic, and I thought that was unwarranted. So you may ask, well, then why? Why did oil prices fall? Two big things. One, this entrenched optimism among traders. And that's a big deal because prices reflect how traders think about the future. And they've been very optimistic, believing President Trump that this is going to end soon. And number two, to put it in one way, China, which is a huge importer, it sort of went on a crash diet. It cut its imports of oil in half. And that alone took a lot of pressure off of crude oil prices. So those are the two big surprises.
0: Well, do you think that now is different because prices have spiked again? Will this time be different? Is that optimism still there?
2: The optimism's still there, but China is starting to come off its diet, if you will. And we also released strategic stock. So a lot of the buffers and a lot of the help we had in the first 4 or 5 months to keep oil prices contained are starting to end. And as I said, you know, the United States and Iran and Israel are locked in a structurally prone escalation dynamic. And we, as you noted, the president called off a couple nights of strikes and there's discussions about a new ceasefire. But I think the trend here, unfortunately, is toward conflict and more disruption. And the market was just way too optimistic around Independence Day.
0: Well, what kind of capacity does the U.S. and other countries have to deal with any shortages? I mean, as you said, strategic stockpiles were already kind of tapped. What type of capacity do we have to deal with shortages?
2: Yeah, well, first of all, we can step back and give ourselves a bipartisan pat on the back for having allowed the shale oil revolution to proceed. So the United States has been a huge safety valve here. Our record crude production and exports, and we're sending refined products around the world. So the U.S. shale revolution has, without it, we would have been in a much worse scenario. But to your point, the strategic stocks are down to 1983 levels. We're almost done with those releases. Our refineries are already producing all they can. We're exporting just about all we can. So we are out of slack. There's no slack in the system, including in the U.S., which is going gangbusters. But this Hormuz problem, this disruption, the largest in history, is just too big of a problem for the United States to solve, you know, over the long term.
0: Well, what does that mean for American consumers then?
2: Well, this is where you're not going to be happy, and they're not going to be happy with what I have to say. Unfortunately, even though the U.S. is the world's biggest oil producer, our consumers face the global oil price, and that price depends on global oil supply and demand. So a disruption anywhere leads to a price spike everywhere, including here. And I'm afraid to say, here we are at $4.10 gasoline, well over $5 on distillate. I'm afraid crude oil prices are headed higher, and with that, will the prices for, you know, we see at the pump and so forth. So I'm afraid as long as this conflict goes on, the trend is going to be up for prices.
0: Are you expecting to see record levels for gasoline prices?
2: I would not rule that out. That is not my base case right now, but that is certainly coming into play. Because here's the deal. Again, as I said, over the last 4 months, we've had these inventories that we drew down, and we had China going on a crash diet. Going forward, the price mechanism will have to do more of the balancing if we can't get those flows from Hormuz resuming. So, yes, entirely possible. Aisha, not my base case, but we're certain headed in that direction.
0: That's Bob McNally from Rapidan Energy Group. Thank you so much for joining us.
2: Thank you.
3: Weekend Edition is a production of NPR News, which is solely responsible for its content. 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

I'm Linda Kenyon with these headlines. German authorities are searching for the suspect who rammed a van near Berlin's Pride Festival. One person was killed, at least 16 others injured. Police say the 21-year-old suspect is identified as Abdul B and that he has ties to Islamic groups in the German capital. Yemen's Iran-backed Houthi rebels say they fired missiles and drones at Saudi Arabia in response to Saudi airstrikes on Yemen's city of Hodeidah in the Red Sea. And the late South Carolina Republican Senator Lindsey Graham will lie in state in the U.S. Capitol Rotunda Tuesday. His funeral service will be held at the National Cathedral. President Trump is expected to attend. I'm Linda Kenyon, NPR News, Washington.

0: The French and Spanish militaries have joined firefighters in battling the devastating blazes, which are being described as some of the worst in recent memory. Other European nations have sent water-dumping planes and helicopters to assist the firefighting efforts. NPR's Miguel Macias is following the story from Seville, Spain, and he joins us now. Good morning.
1: Good morning, Aisha.
0: So what's the latest where you are?
1: Well, we're facing some critical hours when it comes to fighting these fires. There are mainly two big fires raging in the center of the country. Spanish Interior Minister Fernando Grande Marlaska did not sound very upbeat on Saturday.
2: No ha sido un día positivo, no lo ha sido.
1: He said Saturday was not a good day. The wind made things very difficult. We're talking about more than 100,000 people evacuated across the regions of Madrid and Ávila. However, Marlaska was optimistic about Sunday, and we just got some good news on that central fire in Spain. Authorities say those fires are finally coming under control as we speak. But meanwhile, another fire is not under control in the eastern side of the country, in Castellón. That is where the first death from the wildfires in Spain this week was reported. Prime Minister Pedro Sánchez on Saturday tried to put things into context.
3: En lo que llevamos de año, están calcinadas más de 130.000 hectáreas.
1: He says, so far this year, well over 300,000 acres have burned in Spain, compared to an average of less than 250,000 acres per year in the past decade. So this year is looking like a record-setting one. And in France, 220,000 people have been evacuated as a single fire gets as close as 9 miles to the city of Bordeaux in the wine region.
0: Did authorities in Spain say anything about the risk to the population?
1: Yes, last night, standing next to the Interior Minister, we saw Lieutenant General Francisco Javier Marcos, who's in charge of the entire operation, and he summarized things this way.
4: Lanzar un mensaje de tranquilidad. Los incendios no están controlados, pero la situación general sí lo está.
1: He says he wanted to send a message of calm. Quote, the fires are not under control, but the situation is under control, referring to the evacuations. And some of the images, Aisha, are just astonishing. Firefighters running away from the blazes. I heard from one firefighter who told me they faced flames as tall as 100 feet.
0: Miguel, I do want to touch on one important thing. What do experts say can be done in the future about these fires?
1: This is where things get a bit complicated. Officials time and time again talk about prevention, which means preparing the land so that fires can be stopped more easily. This has always been the case, but with the increased risk of fires, it's a new reality now. And not surprisingly, Prime Minister Pedro Sánchez puts the focus on climate change. There's also labor disputes in Spain, and you still see rural firefighters on precarious contracts that are interrupted when they're not in fire season. But all of this, of course, doesn't matter right now, Sunday at this hour, as people are still risking their lives to stop these fires.
0: That's NPR's Miguel Macias in Seville, Spain. Thank you so much.
1: Thank you.
0: There's a chance that those campaign texts flooding your phone as an election gets closer can get more personalized and possibly more annoying. Why? Because tech companies are using AI to train bots to text as if they were candidates. Their goal is scalability, a personal connection, and data collection, as NPR's Maham Javid reports.
5: Voters in the U.S. have been getting text messages from campaigns since Barack Obama ran in 2008, and some of them are fed up. Stephanie Party, who lives in Cleveland, Ohio, says she gets up to 5 campaign texts a day, and they leave her feeling
6: super, super annoyed.
5: Because
6: a lot of it is just really nonsensical, clickbait-style news stories. With really big clickbait headlines in all caps. Terrible Social Security news. What Trump plans to do could collapse the entire system.
5: It's more recent that voters could converse with volunteers sending the messages. And it's even more recent that some of these volunteers are being swapped for bots. The bots are using generative AI to talk to voters. That's when AI can create new content by recognizing patterns in data. In this case, that's tech companies feeding bots with a particular candidate's messaging.
7: And what we're offering is kind of like the greatest volunteer you've ever had.
5: That's Tom Carroll. He heads Convos, an AI-powered text messaging platform. If voters reply, the bots give them hyper-specific, personalized responses because now they have data on the voters.
7: They'll respond.

0: within 30 seconds in any language, cutting directly to the question that the person is asking and answering.
1: Marty Santalucia, a partner at Vector Political, which focuses on generative AI texting, says bots give potential voters a chance to talk about what's on their minds.
2: Our agent is extremely good at engaging people. You know, in some cases, we have people talk to our agent for hours.
1: He says the data generation from this tool is unprecedented.
2: We've sent 2.5 million text messages this year and had over 20,000 or 30,000 conversations. We're listening at a scale that campaigns have never listened at before.
1: Eric Wilson, who trains conservative strategists and candidates on using tech, says tools like this help campaigns do more with less.
3: My belief is that this is going to make campaigns more interactive, more responsive, and more personalized.
1: But voters like Party from Cleveland don't see how personalized messaging will improve things. For her, the anonymity of the texter is the issue, whether it's a bot or a volunteer. And then there are ethical concerns. In most states, voters don't know they're talking to a bot until they ask. Nathan Rifkin works at Scale to Win, a tech company that organizes for progressives. He says the risk of using generative AI outweighs the benefits, including the chatbot giving false information or...
4: You can lead AI chatbots to say some pretty horrific things, and if that's in the voice of the candidate, that can lead to some bad ends.
1: There's also the camp that doubts the efficacy of it all. Jessica Alter works at Tech for Campaigns. That's a political nonprofit helping Democrats adopt tech. She says data shows that political text messaging used to work. Then it got abused by overuse. She doesn't think a new version of the same thing is going to be helpful.
5: AI is not best used to rescue channels that people already hate. It's best used to, like, find new ways to do things and new ways to reach people.
1: It's not clear how many candidates are using AI this election cycle. Vector Political's Marty Santalucia, who works in generative AI texting, says that could be because campaigns using it are staying tight-lipped. They aren't yet sure how voters feel about generative AI. Maham Javed, NPR News.
6: Summer break is when college students can finally exhale after a long school year. But if they just wrapped up their final year in school, they might still be holding their breath. Graduates in the class of 2026 are navigating an unusually weak labor market, where unemployment for young workers aged 22 to 27 has risen at nearly double the rate of the rise in overall unemployment. That's according to an analysis from the Economic Policy Institute over the last 3 years. The National Association of Colleges and Employers found that less than half of the class of 2026 graduated with a job. Some are working jobs that don't require a college degree or internships that they really hope will turn into a job, or are just sitting out the job market for another few years with grad school. We wanted to hear from a few 2026 grads to see how they're faring since walking across the stage, degree in hand.
7: My name is Amber Cherry. I'm 22 years old, and I studied English, and then I had minors in film and tech ethics and society. Right now, I'm working on a movie as a locations PA. So that's basically just helping look over the different locations that we'll be shooting, and a lot of kind of grunt work moving around traffic cones. And I think I get a fluorescent vest next week. So that's what I'm doing for the next month. It's hard for me to make plans because I have no plan. Plans with friends, traveling, etc. Kind of hard to do when you don't know when your next job might start up or if they'll need you, like, on the spot, especially in the entertainment industry. And so right now I'm in Nashville, Tennessee, which is my hometown. Sometimes when I'm home, I start to revert back to the habits that I had when I lived here, you know, or like a little bit of my 17-year-old self starts to come out. I've kind of heard online or just in public discourse of, like, no one wants to work anymore. But that's kind of all we want to do. Everyone I know is begging, like, please give me a job. And we're not begging for, like, big jobs. We're begging for entry-level jobs. I know a lot of people in my generation can be afraid to like call people, but we've had to get over that, even though that's like the last thing my generation wants to do is call someone on the phone.
8: To me, it still feels like, you know, I'm going through the motions, like I'm still experiencing my summer. I think it's really going to hit in August when everyone starts going back to school. And it's like, okay, like I'm genuinely working, though. I think for me, it's kind of just been a fever dream. I definitely enjoy knowing that I don't have any more homework for a while. My name is Gabby Matthews. I studied business management and I graduated from Howard University class of 2026. I'm currently located in New Jersey, but I also like work in New York. So right now I work within like the merchandising realm. So I'm currently a buyer trainee. I have family that lives in New Jersey, luckily. So I'm commuting from a relative's house, staying until I find something more permanent. The first thing we learned at Howard was the opportunities that you want are absolutely accessible to you, and you have to put the work in to get what you want out of it. Seeing my classmates, you know, get internships in their freshman and sophomore year is definitely something that inspired me to really work hard and be a go-getter and make sure I had something by at least junior year. You know, going to the job fairs, got to a point I had an Excel sheet set up and like just reflecting back on all the things that I applied to compared to what I even heard back from. And then also just like the process of like hearing back and going through interviews, it can be very difficult. A lot of people weren't able to get return offers, not only return offers, but like jobs. I know a lot of people going to grad school, like a lot of people going to grad school. The job market is absolutely crazy right now.
9: My name is Eric Alamala. I graduated with my bachelor's degree in computer science. I finally got a call back about a return offer for a probationary internship, so it's not even full-time just yet. Like most people, I want a high-paying job, right, that, you know, it's stable. And computer science for a while was, you know, touted to be that easily, you know, make six figures, have a stable, nice job. Out of my limited friend group, like 20-30%, you know, have that offer. 70% are in this weird limbo where we're kind of just waiting. My family is willing to let me live with them, so that's pretty tight. So my life has been pretty nice. College life, I was really, I need to get this job, and nothing takes higher priority than getting this job. But now that I'm kind of on this probation period and, you know, on the track to get the job, I feel a lot more at ease. You know, I've been doing things I enjoy more, I guess, instead of doing, for example, lead code or interview prep or, you know, catching up on whatever is the hype for Gen AI technology. Given the field and what I'm working on specifically, like, I'm very much so getting exposed every day that, like, oh yeah, they could for sure fire me today. I did go into mathematics because I thought that would be safe, but my truly honest to God major I wanted to do was psychology. I genuinely really loved the classes I took, and I was hoping to do that for bachelor's, but even with how horrible it is now, I think I appreciate the fact that I could get a job at all.
6: Voices from the class of 2026. That was Amber Cherry in Nashville, Gabriella Ann Matthews in New Jersey, and Eric Ahumadan in Los Angeles, California. Their stories were produced by Danica Louise Pineda. You're listening to Weekend Edition from NPR News. Allies of President Trump voted to weaken protections for historic sites by making it easier for the government to build near them. That could help pave the way for controversial projects like Trump's proposed 250-foot arch in Washington, D.C. Experts say any change would have consequences across the country. Here to talk about this is NPR's Rachel Treisman. Thanks for joining us.
10: Hey, Aisha. Thanks for having me.
6: Tell us about federal construction near historic sites. Like, how does it normally work?
7: Well, for the past exactly 60 years, the National Historic Preservation Act has governed how we protect historic sites. And keep in mind, those can really range from a building to a neighborhood, from an entire landscape to a single important tree. And all federal projects near any of those historic sites have to go through a very thorough review process. It's called Section 106 after that part of the law. Basically, federal agencies have to stop and ask, is what we're about to do potentially going to harm a historic site? And if so, how can we avoid that? And as part of that process, they consult with third parties like local governments, tribes, and preservation groups.
6: So who wants to change this?
7: The federal body that oversees this review process is the Advisory Council on Historic Preservation. And right now, it's made up mostly of Trump allies. Its acting chair gave members a week to vote by email on rewording Section 106, and they voted in favor of changing the language on Friday. That outcome was widely expected. I talked to Sarah Bronin, who led this council under President Biden, on Thursday, and she told me about the political makeup of the panel now.
11: Because President Trump has such a power over 21 of the 24 members, it's very likely that this proposal will be enacted.
7: Now, the White House and Department of the Interior haven't gotten back to us about the proposal, but we did see the council's internal memo about this, and it says it wants to change the process because it currently creates confusion and delays.
6: So now this proposal is one step closer to becoming law. What exactly would it change?
7: Experts say this could totally reshape Section 106 and potentially result in historic places being lost forever. It would narrow the definition of what we consider a historic property in the first place. So one group says under the new language, the Grand Canyon wouldn't be considered a protected historic site. It would also redefine what constitutes harm, and it would remove requirements to do things like consult with tribal nations and solicit public comment in general. Greg Werkheiser from the law firm Cultural Heritage Partners says this should concern every American, regardless of their politics.
12: The public will be completely cut out of any conversation around the future of places that matter to them in this country.
6: What would this mean for the projects that Trump wants to build in D.C., like the Arch?
7: I've listened to a lot of meetings about this proposed arch near Arlington National Cemetery, and at every single one, historic preservation experts say it can't move forward until it clears Section 106. And these changes would likely make that much easier. But again, experts stress that this is about so much more than just construction in D.C. Every state would be affected. But not right away. There's still a few more steps in the process before these changes could take effect, and that includes a 30-day public comment period. And Werkheiser says to expect legal challenges. There's a huge coalition of nonprofits and advocacy groups that say they will fight this.
6: That's NPR's Rachel Treisman. Thank you so much.
7: Thank you.

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I'm Linda Kenyon with these headlines. Much of the central part of the U.S. is trapped in a heat dome with temperatures in the triple digits. Forecasters are warning of dangerously hot weather from Dallas to North Dakota that will push into next week, with roughly 80 million people facing heat advisories. Yemen's Iran-backed Houthi rebels say they fired missiles and drones at Saudi Arabia in response to Saudi airstrikes on Yemen's city of Hodeidah. German authorities have issued a warning notice for a fugitive suspect wanted for ramming a van into a crowd near Berlin's Pride Festival. And former Honduran President Juan Orlando Hernandez returns to his country today to face corruption charges. I'm Linda Kenyon, NPR News, Washington.

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1: This is Weekend Edition from NPR News. I'm Aisha Roscoe, and it's time to play the puzzle. Joining us is Will Shortz. He's puzzle editor of the New York Times and puzzle master of Weekend Edition. How's it going, Will?
2: I am great. How are you, Aisha?
1: I am good. Will, please remind us of last week's challenge.
2: Yes, it came from my New York Times colleague, Sam Ozersky. I said, take the name of a popular 21st century film with animals in eight letters, remove the first and last letters, then change one of the remaining six letters to a C to get the plural word for certain animals. What words are these? Well, the movie is Zootopia. Get rid of the Z and the A, change the second O to a C, and you get octopi.
1: Oh, okay. Well, a lot of people got this one. There were more than 1,800 correct entries this week, and our winner is Daniel Ehrenstein of Lafayette, California. Congratulations, Daniel.
3: Thank you so much. It's a pleasure to be here.
1: So how did you figure out this week's answer?
3: Well, I thought rather quickly of Zootopia. Never seen the movie, but I know it has a lot of animals in it.
1: Yeah, and it's good. It's a good movie.
3: I need to watch it now. And took away the first and last letter, and octopi jumped out at me fairly quickly after that.
1: Oh, my goodness. My understanding is you haven't been playing the puzzle for that long. How long have you been playing?
3: I've been a Sunday puzzler now for 3 years, but I come from a extended family of puzzlers. This is a part of that journey, so excited to be here.
1: Okay, so you were familiar with it, you just hadn't gotten into it.
3: Exactly.
1: Okay, so what got you into it 3 years ago?
3: Listening to the radio, listening to my local station.
1: Okay, well, that is the best thing to do, is to listen to the radio. We need everybody to do it as much as possible.
3: Absolutely.
1: What do you do when you're not playing the puzzle?
3: Well, I'm a museum educator outside of work. I love to bird. I really enjoy reading about science. And generally, I love exploring the world around me as much as possible.
1: Well, I gotta ask you, are you ready to play the puzzle?
3: In a very surreal way, yes, I am.
1: All right. Will, take it away.
2: All right, Daniel and Aisha, answer each clue today with a word that starts with the same first two letters as the clue. For example, if I said planetoid beyond Neptune, you would say Pluto, because they both start PL. Here's your first one. Car at the end of a train.
3: Caboose.
2: That's it. Early spring holiday.
3: Easter.
2: Good. Windshield clearer.
3: Wipers.
2: That's it. Bank amount.
3: Bank amount.
2: If you have a bank account, what's the total inside that account?
3: Aisha?
1: Yeah, like the total that's in the, or like the blank sheet of a business, like the...
2: Those are all good clues. Just go ahead, Aisha.
1: Balance.
2: It's your balance.
3: Oh, of course.
2: How about boxing match?
3: Bout.
2: That's it. Next one's in quotes. Gilmore blank.
3: Girls.
2: Gilmore Girls, is it? What crop North Dakota raises a lot of?
3: Wheat.
2: That's it. Burger holder.
3: A bun.
2: That's it. Almighty One to Muslims.
3: Allah.
2: That's it. Canada's current prime minister.
3: Carney.
2: You got it, Mark Carney. Supporting straps for pants.
3: Suspenders.
2: Uh-huh. Oranges are grown in it.
3: An orchard.
2: That's it. Bales of hay are stored in it.
3: A barn.
2: Uh-huh. City where the Reds play.
3: Cincinnati.
2: Uh-huh. And your last one, a melodious amusement park ride.
3: A merry-go-round.
2: You got it. Okay. Good job.
1: You did an awesome job. How do you feel?
3: I feel wonderful. I can't believe I missed balance, but I'm a millennial. What can I say?
1: Yes, we don't have to balance our checkbooks, but you did a great job. And for playing our puzzle today, you'll get a weekend edition lapel pin as well as puzzle books and games. You can read all about it at npr.org/puzzle. And Daniel, what member station do you listen to?
3: I'm a proud listener of KQED.
1: That's Daniel Ehrenstein of Lafayette, California. Thank you so much for playing the puzzle.
3: My pleasure. Thank you, Aisha and Will.
1: All right, Will, what's next week's challenge?
2: Yes, it comes from Evan Kalish of Bayside, New York. There's a set of five-letter words that vary by just their middle letter. If the middle letter is any letter from K through O, it makes a common word. However, no other letter can go in the middle to complete a word. What words are these? So again, five-letter words that vary just by their middle letter. That letter can be anything from K through O to make a common word, and there is no other letter of the alphabet that can go in the middle to complete a word. What words are these?
1: When you have the answer, go to our website, npr.org/puzzle, to submit your response. Just fill out the form on the puzzle page. Remember, just one entry, please. Our deadline for entries this week is Thursday, July 30th at 3 p.m. Eastern. Don't forget to include a phone number where we can reach you. If you're the winner, we'll give you a call. And if you pick up the phone, you'll get to play on the air with the puzzle editor of the New York Times and puzzle master of Weekend Edition, Will Shorts. Thank you, Will.
2: Thank you, Aisha.

0: California-based, Wisconsin-raised musician Hannah Fleur sings about life, even the difficult parts.
1: I make folk Americana music that comes from living life itself. It's an authentic expression of being open to the world and open to the experience of what my life is.
0: That's probably why it came as a surprise to her friends and even herself when she entered this song, Love a Woman, into this year's Tiny Desk Contest.

0: Fleur's voice is pained and haunting as she describes the moment she realized that she was falling in love with another woman. It was one thing about herself she never really shared widely.
1: The song is about, yeah, dating men and wanting to date women and having some of my first experiences with women and the profound discovery of that and who it was and how long I had been locking that up inside of me was really moving at the time. And to write that song was almost like a surrender into a deeper version of who I was and who I could be, and not wanting to hide it anymore and not wanting to reason with it anymore, and just accept that about myself.

0: Tour says if she had to put a label on it, she'd say she's bisexual or queer. Although most of her closest confidants already knew, and although she's been playing the song a lot on tour lately, many in her own family still don't know this part of her.
1: And if they do know, it's not really something celebrated, I guess, and so we don't talk about it, and that's fine. Honestly, I've come to terms with, you know, what people are comfortable with, and my family is my family, and I love them, and I get to be however I want, you know, so I have that full expression.
0: And Fleur says she's never felt freer. It all started some years ago when she finally used her voice to admit all of this to herself.
1: I think the first time I remember saying out loud, like, and I might be gay. Like, I remember saying that out loud when I was, I think, I'm 28 now, and so I think I was like 22 or 23. And I remember saying that to somebody and also saying, but I can't be, and I'll never come out.
0: Well, she could be, and she did. And Hannah Fleur says she has no regrets about it. Still, she says as much as she never wants to put this part of herself back inside a closet, she wants people to know she contains multitudes as a person and as an artist.
1: I also don't want to, I guess, box myself in any one direction.
0: That's folk artist Hannah Fleur. Her song is Love a Woman.
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0: It's been 33 years since Sony released its first PlayStation video game console. Earlier this month, the company announced it would stop producing physical discs for its games in January 2028. NPR's Ryan Bank explores what that means for the industry, retailers, and most importantly, gamers.
3: Let's say you're in the market for a new game, but you really don't want to spend a whole lot. What better place to find something on the cheap than a booth at a place like the Unique Thrift Store in Silver Spring, Maryland?
4: Walking through a place called the Unique Bazaar, some interesting music playing, and we are looking for crazy games and more, which I think we have found it.
3: There are rows and rows of everything from Super Nintendo and N64 titles to Xbox 360, and everything from PlayStation 2 to PlayStation 5 games. There's Star Wars Outlaws for $24.99. That's a steal, considering most brand new PS5 games are about $70.
4: Oh, we got Evil Dead here, though, for $13.99. That might be more my speed. Hey, how you doing? I'd like to purchase this.
3: At the register is Mateo Maldonado. He's the owner of Crazy Games and More. And as he's ringing me up, I ask him what he thinks about Sony's announcement that they'll retire physical games after next year.
5: They're dumb. I mean, they're just dumb. They're focusing way too much on digital.
3: Maldonado says about 50% of his business comes from selling mostly used physical video games. Still, he's not all too worried because
5: when they realize the fans are really, not on board, they're like, oh, wait, we didn't mean totally this.
6: Sometimes these companies are responsive and will make big decisions in reaction to significant backlash. In this case, I don't know if that's going to be an option.
3: That's Jason Schreier. He covers the video game industry for Bloomberg. It was strange, he says, that Sony made such a huge announcement so far in advance. Schreier points out that most games these days are not bought in physical stores. Sony says it sold almost 318 million game units last year. And Schreier adds that downloads account for 85% of that figure. So it makes business sense that Sony would end physical production of discs. And the company makes way more money when the gamers download directly from them.
6: So it's pretty safe to say that that plays a role.
3: Schreier says on top of that, most people are casual gamers, buying no more than a couple of games a year. So they're not really worried about the hard drive space. But that doesn't mean Sony's decision is without controversy.
6: When a game is digital only, that means that it can only live on hard drives and servers, and it can be just kind of zapped out of existence at any time.
3: Remember that Evil Dead game I bought? You can't buy it from Sony's digital store any longer. It's been delisted, meaning no disc, no boomstick. You're out of luck.
7: The ability to maintain your ownership of your game on a physical disc is something that we're losing.
3: That's Frank Cifaldi. He's a video game historian and founder of the Video Game History Foundation. And Cifaldi says we're losing something else too, accessibility. Games are already expensive, and when they're too expensive, only a select group of people actually get to play them.
7: So many of the creators that I love and respect were inspired by the ability to play cheap video games, right? And so I fear for the future of creativity in games.
3: Back at Crazy Games and More, Mateo Maldonado shrugs his shoulders. He says as much as this news disappoints him, it isn't going to stop gamers like him.
5: Yeah. Honestly, why we're still in business is the retro. It's all the people that want to hop back on a PS3, you know, the 360, PS2, PS1. Thankfully, there is still a really big community of retro.
3: And you know what? It's also not going to stop people like me, who just want to dive into a favorite horror movie without selling our souls.
4: Oh, that's a great sound.
3: I am ready to be inspired. Ryan Bank, NPR News.

0: 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I'm Aisha Roscoe.
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0: From NPR News in Washington, D.C., this is Weekend Edition. I'm Aisha Roscoe. Good morning. Houthi rebels allied with Iran claimed they struck oil tankers in the Red Sea, exposing a new potential choke point for global trade. And Maine Democrats have selected a new candidate for the pivotal Senate race against Republican Susan Collins. Plus, a new Batman comic series introduces the Caped Crusader in a way we've never seen before.
1: And when I tell you I drew him big initially, I did, and Scott saw it and he said, no, bigger. And I started, you know, going, we're getting in the Hulk proportions now, like he's massive.
0: It's Sunday, July 26th. News is next.
2: Live from NPR News in Washington, I'm Nora Rahm. Authorities have ordered evacuations in southwestern France, where wildfires are burning out of control. More than 200,000 people were forced from their homes. Wildfires are also out of control in neighboring Spain. NPR's Mikael Macias is covering the story there.
3: We're facing some critical hours when it comes to fighting these fires. There are mainly two big fires raging in the center of the country. Spanish Interior Minister Fernando Grande Marlaska did not sound very upbeat on Saturday.
4: No ha sido un día positivo.
3: He said Saturday was not a good day. The wind made things very difficult. We're talking about more than 100,000 people evacuated across the regions of Madrid and Avila.
2: NPR's Miguel Macias reporting from Seville. Germany's interior minister said today the attack in Berlin last night was the work of an Islamic terrorist. Someone drove into a crowd near a pride festival, killing one person and injuring 29 others. Some had been stabbed. The suspect is still at large. Officials identify him as a German citizen with Lebanese roots and may have been armed with a machete. Berlin authorities say as a million people participate in the LGBTQ plus parade every year. It is 100 days until the midterm elections. NPR's Mara Liasson reports on where things stand for both parties.
5: Republicans are facing strong headwinds. President Trump's approval rating is under 40%, and voters are sour on the economy. The Iran war and Trump's tariffs are keeping prices up. But Republicans have some advantages, too. They've raised much more money than Democrats, and Republican gerrymanders have reduced the number of competitive House districts to less than 20. Democrats have the advantage of enthusiasm. Democratic voters have turned out in larger numbers than Republicans in primaries and special elections this year. To win the majority in the Senate, Democrats need a pickup of net 4 seats, and to win the House, they need 3 seats. Mara Liasson, NPR News.
2: Wall Street is heading into a busy week with the Federal Reserve facing a big decision on interest rates and earnings reports from big tech and big oil. NPR's Rafael Nam reports.
6: The Fed is set to hold its latest policy meeting at a time of high uncertainty. Although investors for now believe policymakers will hold rates steady, many are betting the Fed may have to raise them this year if inflation picks up as expected. That's because the continued war with Iran has led to a spike in energy prices. We'll also get a...
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And that was Walala with Smoke in the Wind from Unbearable Love. Before that, Joanne Shenandoah, Peace and Power. Sharon Birch had one for us from Colors of My Heart. R. Carlos Nakai, Mountain Call. Pipestone, As the Res Turns. And Gabriel Ayala and Will Clipman with Passion, Fire, and Grace. And it's about 62 degrees here at the studio. It's a wonderful day here in the neighborhood. You're with Code Talker till 11, and let's get back to the music.

Okay, and that brings us up to 10 o'clock straight up. And that was The Tribe bringing you Sioux Valley. Before that, Burning Sky, Spirits in the Wind. Bill Miller, Every Mountain I Climb from Ghost Dance. Mishi Donovan, Forgotten Yesterday, Weaving the Strands. Ruben Romero, Robert Tricote, and Tony Redhouse, Dance of the Warrior from Native Flamingo. And the Wilma Mankiller Singers with the Mankiller Song from Native American Currents. And that brings us up to Happy Birthday to John Dix, Amy Schilling, Lawrence Van Hooey, Gene Gotts, Mick Jagger, Dobie Gray, Bob Lilly, Dorothy Hamill, Sarah Moles, Sandra Bullock, Carl Jung, Stash Wisglowski, Christine Rothschild, Vern Coastal, Kenneth Robb, David Bregman, and Babetta Krause. Mountain Village Sunset Concert returns Wednesday, July 29th at 6 p.m. in the Sunset Plaza, this week with pop and soul energy of Melina Moy. 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Monday morning on Kodo, 6 a.m., Foreign Voyages. 7 to 8 a.m., Morning Edition. And 9 a.m., The Baba Louie Show. Oh, two more things. From Monday, July 27th to Thursday, July 30th, CDOT will be paving and working on Highway 145 outside of Mountain Village. The work will run from Mountain Village Boulevard to Elk Run, mile markers 68 to 70. Drivers entering and exiting the highway at Mountain Village will be guided by flaggers through the intersection. Work will run from 7:30 a.m. to 6 p.m. Monday through Thursday. Drivers should expect full stops, alternating traffic, and 15 to 30-minute delay. The Telluride Film Fest and TMVOA invite residents and visitors to the next installment of Village Film Nights with a special screening of Steven Spielberg's Disclosure Day. Rated PG-13, 145 minutes. Monday, July 27th at the Conference Center, 7 p.m. You're in tune with listener-sponsored KOTO and KOOK, non-commercial, non-underwritten community radio stations brought to you through the generous support of its listeners. KOTO is licensed by the Federal Communications Commission to operate on channel 219, 91.7 megahertz from Telluride, Colorado, 28,
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1: Tribal sovereignty means that, sovereign. You've been given sovereignty and you're viewed as a sovereign entity. And therefore, the relationship between the federal government and tribes is one between sovereign entities. Sovereign entities. Sovereign entities. Sovereign entities.

thoughts of dreams aren't really dreams. Escaping nothing, nothing escapes. Myth slayers undermine their own realities, feeding turbulence to souls' distortion streams, wearing away inside of hearts worn out, branded in prisons of fantasy and doubt. Blue Indians being pulled into melting pots, grueling class rules, the haves and have-nots. Industrial reservation, tyranny stakes its claim. Blue Indians, emotional siege and civilized stain. Shadows forsaken truths unrecognized. Tears fall from broken minds of man. Aggression masquerades in mini rides. Winner takes all, a lie that lies. Illusion, greed with a respected sigh. Glory and gold lead a desperate chase.

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Progress is evolution.

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Blue Indians, emotional siege in civilized stain. Tears fall from broken minds of man. Living carelessly, a statement of its own. Bitter fruit emerges where bitter seed is sown. Economic chains all dressed out as reward. Gender, race, age, edged in love and rage. Oppressor man

that, of course, was Blue Indians by my favorite, John Trudell. Before that, we heard from Blackfire and numerous other artists. This is Code Talker getting ready for Beatles Brunch. And Bearable and Forrest have a show all lined up for you. But I just wanted to say thanks for all your calls and comments. And remember the past and imagine the future.

0: Yeah, good morning. And it's 1 minute after 11 a.m. And thank you, Code Talker, for another amazing show in all your years, in our ears and in all your years for over 23 years. Unbelievable. Thank you so much. And thank you, listeners, to tuning in to KOTO here in Telluride and KOOK in Ridgeway and surrounding and on the World Wide Web, KOTO.org. And today is a very special Beatles brunch for me because I have my friend Forrest with me in the studio, who had his first show when he was 10 years old. And then I think we had another show in between and you were 12.
1: Yeah, I think so.
0: And how old are you now, Forrest?
1: 14.
0: 14. And he's leaving to a school outside of Colorado. And so that is for a while his last Beatles brunch with me. And say a little bit how you got anyway in... I mean, you're the Beatles fan, and I'm the other one, and all the listeners are. Tell me how you got really introduced to the Beatles.
1: I think I was just kind of exposed to it when I was really little. Like, I remember we had the Help CD in the car when I was little, and I just want to listen to that on repeat all the time. So, yeah, then I kind of just found the rest of the Beatles and really loved it.
0: And for today, he put the whole set list together. And with that, we have a difference. Normally, I play vinyls only, but this is now from our digital channel here. And tell me how you put that together. I mean, I don't know the concept. Would you like to talk after each song, or do you give a little bit... synopsis of how you put it together?
1: Yeah, I'll just kind of tell you how I put it together first. I'm starting out with a song from Paul McCartney's new album. Came out a couple months ago. It's called The Boys of Jungjin Lang. The first song is Days We Left Behind, which was released as a single beforehand and hit number one on the UK charts, the album, and Paul McCartney's 22nd top 10 album on the US Billboard 200. So it's a big hit. And then I'm kind of just going back in time, little John Lennon, George Harrison, and Wings.
0: And Paul McCartney.
1: Yeah, Paul McCartney. Wings. And yeah, just kind of back through some of the Beatles albums, right to Twist and Shout at the end, and then one more song from the new album. So kind of just going in reverse chronological order.
0: Yeah. What a great idea. And with that... because I haven't listened to The Boys of Dungeon Lane yet at all, so it will be a surprise for me too. And when Forrest was in the studio when he was 10 years old, he introduced me to a Beatles song I've never had listened before, and that was Bulldog. And now it's one of my favorites.
1: Yeah.
0: So thank you, Forrest, and thank you all listeners to stay tuned. Here we go.

0: Okay, so that was Days We Left Behind from the new Paul McCartney album, followed by Now and Then, which was a single released by the Beatles in 2023. And that was made in a really interesting way. So it was some old John Lennon tapes that were found, I think, by Yoko and given to the rest of the Beatles. And then in the same session where they finished Real Love in 1995 with George Harrison, they worked on Now and Then, but the original audio just wasn't clean enough for them to release. So then with the new technology in 2023, Ringo and Paul went back and cleaned it up and then were able to release it. So yeah, now we have Band on the Rung, which was from 1973, Wings from the album Band on the Rung, and after that we'll have Mind Games, which is a John Lennon song from the same year, so I just thought it's really interesting to compare what the two were doing at the same time, so yeah.
1: And here it's me on the vinyl. I'm so good. So it started by accident. Oh, here. Okay, now we can go to Band on the Run.

Okay, so that was Band on the Run by Paul McCartney and Wings, followed by Mind Games by John Lennon. Kind of just contrast, those were the same year, 1973, what the two were doing right after the Beatles broke up. So I think it's really interesting. And now we're going to do some George Harrison from 1970, What Is Life, which is off All Things Must Pass, which is kind of regarded as perhaps the best solo album by Beatles, by a Beatle member. So then we'll go into Let It Be and keep making our way through the Beatles albums.

0: And you are listening to KOTO in Telluride, Colorado, and KOOK, Ridgeway and surroundings, and in many of our wonderful neighborhood towns. And on the World Wide Web, KOTO.org. And this is a special, very special edition of Beatles Brunch. I have my young Beatle friend, Forrest, in the studio. And he put this amazing set together. So, Forrest, on to you for the next one.
1: Okay, so that was Let It Be from 1970. And now we're going to move on to the White Album with Savoy Truffle. And this was from 1968, and it's one of my favorite George Harrison songs. It's him writing about Eric Clapton's fondness for chocolate. And then after that, we're going to go into Strawberry Fields Forever, which is from 1967. It's a double A-side with Penny Lane, and John considers this to be one of his finest works with the Beatles, so really great.

Okay, so that was Strawberry Fields Forever, and before that was Savoy Truffle. And now we're going to go on to A Day in the Life, which is one of the best Beatles songs ever. It's from 1967, Sgt. Pepper, and its lyrics were mainly inspired by newspaper headlines. It's written by Lennon and McCartney. And then after that, In My Life from Rubber Soul, which is just one of my favorite Beatles songs.

0: So that was In My Life from 1965's Rubber Soul, and before that was A Day in the Life from 1967's Sgt. Pepper Lonely Hearts Club Band. And now we're going to go to 1965's Help, and I've Just Seen a Face, and after that, Twist and Shout from 1963.
1: Okay. Oh, Forrest, what a great show. Thank you so much.

0: Okay, so that was Twist and Shout from 1963 off Please Please Me. And that was the last song recorded on the day. They recorded the whole album, Please Please Me, in one day, and this was the last song they did. Zhang's voice was very hoarse that day, and he wanted to do another take, but his voice was just shot, and they couldn't do it. So now we're going to go do a couple of my favorite songs off the new Paul McCartney album that I mentioned in the beginning, starting with Ripples in a Pond.
1: And Mountaintop.
0: Oh, yeah, and Mountaintop after that.
1: Because we're going to say goodbye right now, playing these last songs, because Spice of Life is in the house. Curry. Yes. And I immensely enjoyed to be the engineer for Forrest's choices of Beatles songs. And I liked that. What did you say?
0: Chronological order. Yeah, yes. Just going backwards in time. Now we're going to go back to the newest ones.
1: And now to the newest form. When did it come out, Boys of Dungeon?
0: At the end of May, so very recent.
1: Wow, wonderful. And thank you for listening. And stay tuned in, as always, to your favorite radio station, KOTO, FM dial, or on KOTO.org, and of course also KOOK Ridgeway and surrounding areas.

Ah, KOTO Telluride. It is the top of the hour, noon on a Sunday, which means you are in tune with the spice of life on KOTO Telluride. I've got you for 2 hours, going to be here till 2 o'clock, and I've got a crate full of records. I know what you are thinking. What has Curry been listening to this week? And what a worthwhile question. We will answer that today. Going to be having some fun here with you. I have one responsibility, and that would be at 1 o'clock. I will read the community calendar to you. We'll talk about the weather. Till then, we'll be enjoying some good music. Thanks so much for hanging out on a Sunday. Thanks so much for tuning in to KOTO Telluride.

That last one there, Daffodils, Kevin Parker and Mark Ronson. I'm going to keep it grooving here. This is another Krungbin track that we're going to play for you, or that I'm going to play for you. It's called Time, You and I. This one's fun. I have a bunch of music kind of lined up for you here. We're working through my record crate as we speak. I also have been listening to some live Umphrey's McGee, and they've made some shakeups in that band in the last month. And we're going to listen to what they have been doing lately. Anyway, I'm going to let you listen to some Krungbin here. Enjoy.

Yeah, lovely, lovely, lovely. What a time to be alive. All right, ladies and gents, this next one I'm going to play because this is volunteer radio and I get to. This goes out to my softball team. I play on the Sobernauts. And this week, and I guess this year, we were the B-League softball champions, which means I'm going to play a little party music for us. This is one song that we'll party to. I'm going to play some Fish in a little bit. We'll party to that too. Hey, but way to go, boys. Bringing back that championship. Congrats to everybody that was playing softball. If you made it through the season without injury, that's good news. So anyway, I'm going to let Nelly take it over.

All right. Thanks for playing my game. That is the quota for old school 2000 bangers on Kodo. So thanks for listening to some Nelly. For putting up with that, I'm going to treat you to something that's a little more Telluride speed. This also goes with the softball theme. Congrats, Sobernauts.

hard, all right, ladies and gents. That was Sweet Thing. Sweet Thang, actually, with an A. By Shuggy Otis. Up next, I'm going to play some Umphrey's McGee for you. Umphrey's has been... They've had kind of a shake-up a little bit. So the drummer, Chris Myers, there's a new drummer. I forget the new guy's name, but he's good. I've been listening to his music. I am enjoying it. I am a Umphrey's fan, kind of a long time. So they've had kind of two shakeups. The drummer, Chris Myers, we've got a new drummer. And then the lead guitarist, his name is Jake Seniger. He stepped away from the band as well. And I've been a little apprehensive to dive back in and see what type of music and what the music is sounding like. I kind of am in like some Umphrey's groups online, which is lame. However, it's hilarious to read the stuff. One of the groups is called Velociraptors for Jesus Christ. And it's an Umphrey's McGee fan group on Facebook. Anyway. They get into all sorts of debates, and so people were talking about how good the band has been sounding. So I'm like, okay, you know what? I trust them. Let me check it out. So a couple days ago, I listened to their latest show, and this was in Delaware. Where was it exactly? Let's see. Lewes Ferry Grounds in Lewes, Delaware, I think. I don't know. I think I got that right. This was on July 19th. And they played a really, really, really fun set. To those that listen to Umphrey's, all like three of you that are listening right now, the music that they've been putting together as of late without Jake Seniger has been a lot like their very first album. Their very first album was called Local Band Does Okay. And that was really their launching point for most of the stuff that they're still doing. The jams that they get into on a nightly basis. The best ones, a lot of times, come from that very first album, Local Band Does Okay. Back when that album was coming out, they had a different drummer. Mike Miro was his name. And Mike stepped away from the band. And they moved to Chris Myers and this and that. So the band has seen these transitions throughout the years. They are in... again, kind of a pocket where they've stepped back to that music that they were making at the beginning of their career. However, Brendan Bayless, Joel Cummings, Ryan Stasek, they're better musicians than they were in the early 2000s. So when they step into these jams, like a Prowler, like a Second Self, they've been doing this for 20 years. So the music that I really fell in love with was some of their early stuff, you know, Local Band Does Okay. And they're doing music like that again, or they're doing that music again. It's the same human beings that have just played these songs in and out for 20 years. Their transitions are incredibly tight. This is not a classic song that they do. This is kind of a piano-heavy song that they do called Mamu. But I'm going to play two songs. Mamu into Second Self. And Second Self, really... my jaw kind of dropped and I was like, man, this is really fun to listen to. So anyway, this is Umphrey's McGee. This is their last live show that they played. So this is very, very, very recent Umphrey's with a new drummer and no lead guitarist or no Jake Seniger. I'm going to let it roll. Y'all enjoy.

That is Joel Cummins, everybody. I don't have anything else to add to that, so we're just going to play another song. One more time for Joel Cummins, everybody. My mom said if you don't have anything nice to say, you shouldn't say anything.

Holy heck. That's what all of you wish your band could do. That's Humphreys McGee, ladies and gentlemen. The song is called Second Self, and they are still cooking with gas. That is just fun for everybody. I'm going to talk to you for a little bit of time here, ladies and gents. Well, not talk to you. I read to you. These aren't my thoughts, but I will share them with you. Let's see. Just one page of news? What a treat for all of us. All right. Happy birthday. John Dix, Amy Schilling, Lawrence Van Hoey, Gene Gotts, Mick Jagger, Doobie Gray, Bob Lilly, Dorothy Hamill, Sarah Moles, Sandra Bullock, Carl Jung, Stash Wislocki, Christine Rothschild, Vern Costell, Kenneth Robb, David Bregman, Babetta Krause. I'm sure I got those right. Happy birthday, everybody. Everybody that I listed here and everybody that I tried to list here. Happy birthday. Mountain Village Sunset Concert Series returns Wednesday, July 29th at 6 p.m. in Sunset Plaza. This week with the pop and soul energy of Melina Moy. Free family-friendly show. Y'all, I'm going to turn this fan off. Hold on. Love you. I'm back. Yeah, that's a little bit better. Who knows? All right, where were we? We just talked about the Mountain Village Sunset Concert Series. That is this Wednesday, July 29th at 6 p.m. in Sunset Plaza. That'll be featuring Melina Moy, and that is a free family-friendly show. So everybody, bring your friends' moms and their kids. All right, KOTO's Neighborhood Concert Series is back. KOTO's Live at the Drive music series kicks off Thursday, July 30th, featuring Big Something Unplugged. The show is from 5 to 8 p.m. in the driveway at the Purple House on Pine. That's 207 North Pine Street and is free for all. 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Find the full community calendar, including live music, at KOTO.org. And now for the weather. All right, y'all, I'm going to hit you with the good old-fashioned weather report. Okay? I'm going to turn around. Look out this here window. Oh, what a day we got going. It is cloudy, I'll say. I'm seeing more gray cloud than I am blue sky. Let me confirm that. Oh, yeah. 100% confirmed. We've got some pretty big whitish grayish clouds doing their thing out there, kind of bustling around. I can see the end of the valley, so I don't have any precipitation, like, you know, currently in my way. Let's talk about what the pros say about our weather. Okay, hey, first off, it is 81.7 degrees according to the thermometer here at the Purple House on Pine. The National Weather Service is saying that it's 72 degrees at the airport in Telluride.
Sure, likely story. Humidity is 43% up there. Wind speed is about 6 miles per hour, west southwest on that. Our forecast, let's talk about that. This afternoon, showers and thunderstorms mainly before 5 p.m. High near 78. Winds around 5 miles per hour. The chance of precipitation is at 80%. Tonight, 40% chance of showers, low around 54. Monday, chance of showers and thunderstorms. Chance on that day is 60%. We are really looking between 3 and 4 p.m. Shocker. Monday night, slight chance of showers. Tuesday, slight chance of showers. It is saying a chance of precipitation is 80%, 80%. Tuesday night, we got a chance. Wednesday, we got a good chance, 90%. Wednesday night, chance. Thursday, a chance of showers in the afternoon. They don't give me a percentage that day on Thursday, but there is a chance. Same with Friday. And mostly sunny on Saturday. All right, so hey, we are probably going to get some rain in the afternoons, you know? Maybe. We'll see if it's like a workable amount and not like a flash flood amount. Thank you to all of the radio DJs who have been Johnny on the spot reporting what's going on the roads. Earlier this week, I was heading towards Montrose and I had to pick up a couple things from the shipping shed there in Placerville. Well, I got out of there. I made my right turn heading towards Montrose. And then I hear Ben on the airwaves. He's like, ladies and gentlemen, you know, he was talking about a mudslide that I come through Norwood. This was a week ago. This is not today. This was a week ago. And I'm like, man, like I am really up to date. I was maybe within 2 minutes of that. And it's pretty cool to hear that information. So always stay tuned to KOTO Telluride. On the front of all things fire, things have been getting contained, which is kind of cool. 37% containment on the Gold Mountain fire. It is at 38,000 acres. I am reading the information on the Watch Duty app right now. Highly recommend giving that a look and checking that out. We don't have anything overtly pressing to report right now, but very happy to report that the containment percentage has been steadily going up. That is due to hard efforts from your firefighters and your emergency responders, and some good luck with some weather as well. We'll hope to see that weather continue, and the hard work. Love you guys. Thank you. All right, that is all I got. I guess I do need to read this. To be read with each community calendar. That's what I just did. 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Thanks so much for tuning in. This is the Spice of Life. I got you till 2 o'clock today.

Ladies and gentlemen, that was Railroad Earth. The song is called Black Bear. I saw a black bear running across Silver Pick Road just a couple days ago. It was a little bear cub.

which is like straight up wrong. Now, I have an excuse, right? The show in front of me is Beatles Brunch, and I was preoccupied with, I don't know, that. I guess that's a fine enough excuse for being wrong. Nonetheless, the song Hey Joe, I've actually taken a little deep dive because, you know, I just didn't want to stay wrong. So here it is. In 1962, Billy Roberts registered Hey Joe for copyright in the United States. In late 1965, Los Angeles-based garage band The Leaves recorded the earliest known commercial version of Hey Joe, which was recorded as a single entitled Hey Joe, Where You Gonna Go? They re-recorded the song and released it in 1966 as a single, which became a hit in the U.S., reaching number 31 on the Billboard Hot 100 chart. In October of 1966, Jimi Hendrix recorded Hey Joe for his first single with the Jimi Hendrix Experience. That is where most of us know this song. I'm going to play it again because it is amazing. This is a cover of Hey Joe, as made famous by the Jimi Hendrix Experience. This is done by Medeski, Martin, and Wood.

0: up, shake my good foot. A good life is a good look.
1: All right, y'all, I got about 21 minutes left, and I'm just going all good vibes here. This song is called Good Foot.
0: Kiss myself, and I'm gonna do it right here.

0: That was Seventh Heaven by Dave Guy. This next one, Primrose by Nato 8.
1: What you doing? Are you busy? No, I was just wondering, we should do something today. The weather's really good.

KOTO Telluride. That has been a fun Sunday for me. Thanks for tuning in. Up next, we have the Galloping Groove. He will be holding it down till 4. We have a loaded Sunday, as always. Go my show, Galloping Groove. Then we go DJ Hideout. Then we go Sunday Evening Classical into Dogbane. So stay tuned right here at KOTO. I will see you in 2 weeks. Thanks so much.

Hello, Telluride. This is Rob Dillon with the Galloping Groove. 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

Devon Pennicott on the tenor saxophone.

Okay, Telluride, you just heard Sunrise by Trombone Shorty. Before that, Hole in One by Delvin Lamar Organ Trio. Before that, you have Black, a live recording by John Batiste, one of our upcoming headliners at Blues and Brews. Super excited for that, as I always say. If you're there, definitely don't miss it. Should be a great time. We're going to keep this one rolling, kind of improvising as we go today. Let's get I'm Broke by Black Joe Lewis and the Honey Bears. This is the Galloping Groove.

Okay, Telluride, that was Don't Change For Me by Nigel Hall. Before that, you had Gotta Be Good by Gots Street Park and Pip Millay. Before that, Good To Be Back Home with Charles Bradley and the Menahan Street Band. And then, last but not least, going backwards, People Say by The Meters. Well, we're keeping it funky, pulling the best of the best from our past 33 and some change shows, or a couple like half and quarter shows there where I had to run. But can you believe it? We're at show number 34. By the end of the year, we're going to be pushing 50. I know to some of the DJs here, that's probably nothing, just a drop in the bucket, but pretty exciting considering I started this as fill-in DJ just to see if I enjoyed it. And I guess the answer is yes. Yes, I do. If you're thinking about becoming a DJ, you can always go to koto.org, and there's generally information on there to figure out how to volunteer. We do classes where you kind of come in and they give you show you the ropes once every year or so, sometimes more. But yeah, we're always looking for good people with good taste, and sometimes, you know, not great taste, but whatever. Music is each of our choices. Coming up, we're going to keep it funky with some Lettuce, one of the headliners, Jazz Fest, with their track from 2020 off the Resonate album, Good Morning, Mr. Schmink.

Okay, that was Burning by Corey Wong of, you may know, from Wolfpack and Metropole Orquest. Before that, Ventura by the Fearless Flyers, another Wolfpack off-branch. And before that, Good Morning, Mr. Schmink by Lettuce. We've got about 12 more minutes here on the Galloping Groove until the top of the hour when we have our action line. And we'll be reading things like the Lost and Found housing line and trying to remember what the third one is. Jobline. So yeah, let's keep it going with another Lettuce track. Keep on. This is the Galloping Groove.

Okay, Telluride, it is 3 o'clock. That means it's time for the action line. We're going to let Disco Ulysses, instrumental by Wolfpack, play here in the background and keep us company. You just heard The Well by Marcus King, Find a Way by Robert Randolph and the Family Band, and Keep On by Lettuce. Looking at Jobline, Kodo is looking for a Monday 6 to 9 a.m. DJ every other week. Will train. Ben himself will train you. If you're interested in becoming a DJ, we were just talking about this like 20 minutes ago. Reach on out to Ben at koto.org or reach him at 917-728-4334. That actually might be the Kodo number. So yeah, call me and let us know if you want to become a DJ. If you're willing to wake up at 6 a.m. bright and early and kick off everyone's day in a good mood. 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That is it for our job line. If you have a job or you're looking to, or if you're looking for a job or you're looking to hire people, reach on out. You know, we know all the businesses around town are always looking for good people who show up and do good work. And you can get it listed and announced over the airwaves here at Kodo World Headquarters. Going to Lost and Found. No date on this one, so it looks like it is within the past few days based on others. A black Samsung phone was found. Luisa Ortiz, I cannot read that. Looks like it's an AT&T black Samsung phone. It is here at the radio station on Pine Street. If you lost a black Samsung phone or know somebody who does, let them know. It is here at Kodo. On the 23rd, somebody lost a silver necklace with a diamond on Main Street, Telluride, aka Colorado Ave, and they're offering a reward. Woohoo! Reach out to them. There's no name at 917-708-4745. Again, that's 917-708-4745. Lost was a tan/brown wallet that was lost by Karen Rowe. If you found a brown wallet, reach out to Karen at 720-289. I think that's 289 or 299. Hard to tell. 1212. Going to the housing line. It is empty, folks. If you happen to have an extra room, an extra house, heck, we'll even take a shack at this point. Locals are always looking for housing. Get it listed here at Kodo and we'll announce it out there, and I'm sure you'll have more than enough interest. Well, it is 3:03 here at the Purple House on Pine. It is 77.7 degrees out. It seems to be cooling down. It was like 84 when I arrived, and so that's much welcome. Looks like we've got some rain in the forecast, although it is coming straight over Palmyra Peak, so always hard to tell if it's going to hit us or just get rain shadowed, drop it all over on the Rico side of things. You know, maybe have the rain jacket, bring your umbrella, and be ready for anything. 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Up next, we're going to keep it going with some Wolfpack and Antoine Stanley on vocals with New Guru.

Okay, that was Hard Top by Corey Wong and Dirty Loops. Before that, Starship Syncopation by Corey Wong, Metropole Orchestre, and Jules Buckley. And before that, we had New Guru by Wolfpack with Antoine Stanley on vocals. We have definitely been stuck in a little like Wolfpack Corey Wong universe here. We're going to try to break out and slow things down with one of my favorite tracks the past year that I just came across after they played here in Telluride. Can't Come Down by Sir Woman.

0: thinking of.
1: That was Making Love from the R Vinyl Sessions by Sir Woman. Before that, you had Does Anybody Know by Jesse Roper, then She's a Winner by Neil Francis, and Make Some Room by The Suffers. Up next, we got one of our headliners from Bluegrass Thursday night, Tedeschi Trucks Band. Funny little bit, my friend Lee came out from San Francisco in part because, you know, he loves bluegrass, but also Tedeschi Trucks is his favorite band, he says, since he was like 19. And at the last second, I'm like, you know what, let's go grab a drink, first night in town, like, come on, just like wake up. And we go to Veneta, and who's there but Susan Tedeschi and Derek Trucks, and they were having a ball. I guess that would have been Wednesday night. So, I mean, definitely made his trip well worth it to see them, you know, sitting at the table next to us. I don't know. Didn't really get to talk to him, but they seem like they're definitely a hoot and a half. So up next, without further ado, on the Galloping Groove, Ain't That Something by Tedeschi Trucks Band.

That was Mississippi by J.J. Graham Mofro. It is 3:45 here at the Purple House on Pine, and our time together is coming to an end in a short 14, 15 minutes. But good news for you. Coming up next from 4 to 6 is DJ Hideout. 6 to 9 is Sunday Evening Classical. And at 9, Dogbane until late. No official end time. Oh, would you hear that? It sounds like the sky is angry, everyone. Looking at the radar, we definitely have some thunderstorms and rain clouds pushing in over us, still getting rain shadowed by the peaks to our south. It seems like it's kind of coming from the southeast going northwest, so we'll see what we actually get. Definitely looks, you know, a little messy, but like the other day the same thing happened and we basically saw almost nothing here in town. But bring the rain jacket, bring the umbrella, at least until, you know, 7-8 p.m. when it starts to clear out, as it usually does, and stay dry. Up next, another Marcus King Band track, Rita Is Gone. This is Rob Nealon on the Galloping Groove on KOTO Telluride.

and look up before he can see the sky. Yes, and how many ears must one man have?

Hey there, folks. DJ Hideout here. It's 4:01. Get some music going. All right. 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Birthdays for today. Oh, this is nice. Is this right? Oh, no. Okay. I thought it was a one-page calendar. It's two, but it's not too long. Okay. Birthdays for today, July 26th. John Dix, Amy Schilling, Lawrence Van Hoey, Jeanne Gotts, Mick Jagger, Dobie Gray, Bob Lilly, Dorothy Hamill, Sarah Moles, Sandra Bullock, Carl Jung, Stash Wislowski, Christine Rothschild, Vern Costell, Kenneth Robb, David Bregman, and Babette Cruz. Mountain Village's Sunset Concert Series returns Wednesday, July 29th at 6 p.m. in Sunset Plaza. 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Box 1069 Telluride 81435 or drop off at 207 North Pine Street, Telluride. Thanks. All right, it was one page. Okay. You can find the full community calendar, including live music, at kodo.org. Some other notable notes. The Telluride Film Festival and TMBOA invite residents and visitors to the next installment of Village Film Nights with a special screening of Steven Spielberg's Disclosure Day. It's rated PG-13. It's 145 minutes. That's Monday, July 27th at the Telluride Conference Center. And then this. From Monday, July 27th to Thursday, July 30th, CDOT will be performing paving work on Highway 145 outside of Mountain Village. The work will run from Mountain Village Boulevard to Elk Run, mile marker 68 through 70. Drivers entering and exiting the highway at Mountain Village will be guided by flaggers through the intersection. Work will run from 7:30 a.m. to 6 p.m. Monday through Thursday. Drivers should expect full stops, alternating traffic, and 15 to 30 minute delays. Heads up. All right, and now let's go to the weather. We've been getting some rain, which is so wonderful and amazing.
And I'll say this with the preface that I grew up in Jersey and I lived in Georgia, so I get it. But it is humid. It's pretty humid for Colorado right now. So, all right, tonight, chance of thunderstorms. Monday, high of 77, and then chance of thunderstorms later in the day. And that cycle continues through Thursday. So we're in it. We're in monsoon season. Thank goodness. All right, DJ Hideout, I'm with you till 6 o'clock. Thanks for tuning in. Okay, bye.

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0: I bring this down. All right. Hi, Telluride. I got a very special guest DJ here with me. Horace, you want to say hi?
1: No.
0: Do you want to say, what's up, Telluride? What's up, Telluride? Okay, we got a next. Our next song is an in-house request from Mom. Mom requested this next song. Okay, so we're going to play it. I'm going to bring this up, bring this down, and then I'm going to hit play right here. Here we go. Is that cool? DJ in the training, folks.

It's 5:52. I'm going to sign off with you. Thanks for tuning in. I'm DJ Hideout. We got Sunday Evening Classical coming in at 6. And then at 9 o'clock, we got Dogbane. Thanks for tuning in.